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1: Got a hunt tricks from K-pop Demon Hunters. Did you hear about the big movies that are back in the box office this weekend? 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Hang on.

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1: Mentioned a moment ago, there's some big movies back in the box office this weekend. Shrek, for the 25th anniversary, that'll hit the box office tomorrow. Shrek, the original, and Top Gun, the original, for the 40th anniversary. Actually, it hit a lot of box offices yesterday. It's a one-week engagement, so you got some time. Some theaters showing the original Top Gun with the sequel, Top Gun Maverick, a special double feature screening that you could look into. But kind of fun having those movies from back in the day back on the big screen. Relive that. How about some Benson Boone, the latest Bruno Mars, and more next.
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He's out on the road, and the guy is just, wow, talk about the energy. Brings it to his shows. This is his latest song. Bruno Mars and Risk It All.

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1: All right, can I just be honest with you for a real quick second? Hi, this is Natalia hanging out with you middle of the night. You know what this happens. You know when I get like this, random moments with me, right? I am really bummed that the Stephen Colbert show is ending. I think he is very funny. I think he is extremely smart and I love watching him. And we knew that this was a long time coming, right? We've known this for some time. Next week is going to be his last show. And all these shows leading up to it so far, oh my gosh, so emotional. And I love that they've gotten great guests on there, really giving him that tribute. So wherever Stephen Colbert goes next, I will definitely be following. But I'm a little bummed that show is going to come to an end. All right, Somber, Sam Smith coming up next. Thanks for being random with me. Thanks for dealing with me.
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1: All right, imagine starting your weekend with $1,000, an extra $1,000. Okay, start thinking about what you're going to spend it on this weekend. I'll tell you how to win next. Stay right here. It's Carrie Underwood.

The best variety from the 2000s to today, now 93.3. Well, tomorrow's going to be the first day that those pickle smoothies are coming out with Smoothie King and Grillo's. I mean, if someone wants to buy me one, I'll try it. But yeah, I'm not getting this on my own. It's Taylor.

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1: All right, that is the latest from Goo Goo Dolls. Hi, this is Natalia here with you. Thanks so much for hanging out with me. You know, because this summer, now those summer movie deals are going to be coming out like last summer. I took advantage of this. I was able to see, like, me, my husband, my son, we were all able to go to the movies for under $30. And we were seeing brand new. Yeah, that's what you want, right? But yeah, AMC and other movie theaters are now announcing what their movie deals are going to be. Cinemark, Regal, whatever's around you. But yeah, I can't wait to enjoy some summer movies at a discount price. All right, Ed Sheeran, Ella Langley coming up on the way.
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Now 93.3, the best variety from the 2000s to today. Well, she is just dominating the charts right now. Hot 100, Ella Langley has the number one and number two spot. So number one is Choose in Texas, this one. Number two is a track off her Dandelion album called Be Her, which is also very, very good. Go take a listen. It's Choose in Texas.

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0: things that I've got.
1: 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All right, if you're like me, you love all things Starbucks and coffee. New summer menu is here, and I'll give you all the details next, okay? So stick around. This is Fergie, Big Girls Don't Cry.

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1: Well, a big 90s trend is making a comeback. I wonder if you'd be into this. I'll tell you what's going on next. Stay here. I could be-

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1: Now 93.3, the best variety from the 2000s to today. All right, that was the latest from Madonna and Sabrina Carpenter. What's happening? It's Natalia here with you. And apparently Gen Z is giving a hacky sack a comeback. Hacky sacks are popping up all over high schools and college campuses. Teens, this is wild. They're creating TikToks as well, showing people on breaks trying to do the hacky sack. Oh my gosh, I was never good at hacky sack. I would join the circle, I would kick it one time, and I would be done. But yeah, this is a very classic 90s pastime that people would do. And you know what, though? I'm all about it. Get off the phone, put it down on the floor, stand up, play some hacky sack. I'm into it. I got to go find my hacky. I wonder if I still have one. All right, Hunt Tricks and Cotier coming up on the way. Stay here.
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1: Well, the female on this song, her name is Kimbra. Now, she was not the first choice of Gautier for this song. The original singer actually got sick the night before they were supposed to record and ended up having to cancel. Oops.

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1: 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I'll tell you what's going on next. 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
1: 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They love Taylor Swift. 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
1: All right, just a heads up, if you are into podcasts, there's a new episode of New Heights with Travis and Jason Kelce, as you know. And they had Colin Jost on, who you might know from SNL. He's one of the head writers. He does the Weekend Update. Very, very funny. He is married to Scarlett Johansson. And so, of course, the topic came up of being married to someone or being with someone who is way more famous than you, something I'm sure all of us can relate to. But no, it was actually very, very funny. If you want to go ahead and check it out, you can do that on the iHeart app. Yeah, completely free. Go ahead and check it out there. Just search New Heights. There are so many different podcasts that you can listen to, by the way. But that one was really funny with Colin Jost talking about his wife, Scarlett Johansson. All right, Glass Animals and Bruno Mars coming up on the way. Stay here.
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2: Well, we are getting some new rumors about who possibly could be headlining Coachella next year. These are some pretty big names. And if this is happening, I feel like I'm going to have to be there. So I will tell you all the details next. Stay right here. This is Lady A. I need you now.

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1: Well, Ella Langley is just all over this Billboard Hot 100 right now. Number 8 is her track with Morgan Wallen, I Can't Love You Anymore. Number 2 is a track called Be Her, which I really love. And then the number 1 song on the Billboard Hot 100 right now, Choosin' Texas, this one. Ella Langley.

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0: Coming up, we get three things you need to know now. We'll talk about what President Trump and, Chinese President Xi Jinping actually agree upon. We'll also talk about the U.S. and where we rank in the world when it comes to health and things you can do after dinner that can help you sleep better. All of those things coming up, Doug, in three things you need to know now next.
1: I am tingling with anticipation.
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2: It's time for three things you need to know now. Secretary of State Marco Rubio said yesterday that the U.S. and China found some common ground at the Trump-Xi summit in Beijing, with both sides agreeing that the Strait of Hormuz should not be militarized and that Iran cannot be allowed to develop nuclear weapons. Rubio said Trump and Xi held more than 2 hours of talks and that China's position on the Strait is our position. President Trump told Fox News that President Xi offered to help mediate an end to the war with Iran and reopen the strait, saying the Chinese leader told him, quote, "I would love to be a help." So that's good news,
3: right? I think so. It would be nice to get this thing wrapped up and get those, you know, refineries rebuilt and get gas prices down again.
2: I was just reading an article earlier this morning one of the sort of higher up naval officers was concerned because come July they were going to run out of money with what's going on in Iran. So they were hoping that there would either be an end and or more money funneled their way because they didn't want to have to cut personnel when dealing with Iran.
3: Right.
2: And I agree. You don't want to have to cut personnel when dealing with Iran. So hopefully this comes to an end sooner rather than later. The U.S. ranks 33rd in the world when it comes to health. The U.S. News and World Report says challenges related to public health outcomes, social cohesion, and public safety pull down the country's overall standing. The rankings on health also factor in life expectancy, mortality, longevity, health care, and public health preparedness. Iceland, Norway, and Denmark were the top countries in health. Pretty wild when
3: it
2: you
3: is.
2: Think about it.
3: I think the Scandinavians are good with that, and they also are relatively small populations, which makes it easier.
2: Oh, you know? I'm sure. There's a lot of us fatties over there.
3: A lot of people, you know? You have 300 million people or whatever. It's a lot to deal with.
2: I know. Boy, do we love our Twinkies. After dinner habits that can help you sleep well, dietitians point out that what you do after your evening meal makes a big difference on how you feel and actually slumber. They recommend these post-dinner habits, all right? One is to take a light walk. Even just 15 minutes helps reduce acid reflux. And have you ever woken up from acid reflux?
3: What do you think? Look at me. Of course I have.
2: For me, it starts with a cough. I'm like, what am I coughing? What am I choking on? And then the burn comes. It's the worst. This never happened to me as a kid. What is going on? Then they say create a calming wind down routine that includes low stress activities and low light. Low light is important. And of course, if you're in the dark staring at your phone, that doesn't count. And they say drink water. Even mint or ginger tea is a good idea. These help you break down food and they can prevent issues like constipation, which I did not know will keep you up at night. Did you know that?
3: I guess it depends how many days it's been. That could keep you up. I don't know. I don't.
2: If I was on vacation, I would say the whole time.
3: Who's got all this time? I eat dinner. I go to bed like 2 hours later. I don't have time to like have this whole wind down nonsense. Go for a walk.
2: Well, again, they say it doesn't have to be a long walk. A little 15 minutes. Why don't you take a little
3: 15 minutes?
2: You take sun bun with you.
3: I could better
2: on a nice little walk out in the neighborhood.
3: Else. Yeah,
2: she'd love it. You'd be benefiting yourself and your dog.
3: I'm all good.
2: Okay.
3: And so is she, by the way.
2: All right. Well, then you can just not sleep. That is three things you need to know now.
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0: Doug and Jen. 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
1: There are certain people that go out to eat and they're just kind of there to have the experience and do whatever. And then there are certain people that are very particular about their dining experience.
2: Yes.
1: Which one are you?
2: I don't know.
1: You don't know?
2: I'm not sure. I think it depends where I go.
1: Interesting.
2: It's not the same all the time, you know?
1: Yeah, well, we're going to talk a little bit about the dining experience because that seems to be pretty much what we do when we all get together and go out. We'll talk about it next. What?

0: Doug and Jen.
1: A big part of our social life here is getting together and sharing a meal.
2: Yeah.
1: Doesn't that seem to be like, hey, let's together get together and go have brunch or lunch or dinner or whatever?
2: Right.
1: Do you care where you sit in the restaurant?
2: Yeah.
1: Do you? Interesting.
2: You don't?
1: Not really.
2: Really?
1: I have one seat that I don't like.
2: What is that?
1: The one that's next to the bathroom.
2: Well, that's not a great one.
1: No, it's not a great one. I don't even know why restaurants put tables there. Like
2: So they can get another table in.
1: I understand that, but number one, guaranteed, whoever section that is, they're going to get a bad tip. They're going to have...
2: Well, it depends. I mean, I have been near a bathroom, and it hasn't, like, smelled or anything.
1: Okay.
2: I don't love people walking by me over and over again.
1: There's that.
2: The one thing I hate is when I walk into a restaurant,
1: yep,
2: and the hostess takes me, and it's a whole room.
1: Yeah.
2: Empty booths all over the place, and they seat me at one of those tables in the middle. You know, like just a table that's got chairs around it.
1: Okay.
2: When they have booths.
1: Did you request a booth?
2: Doesn't matter.
1: Okay.
2: No one wants to sit at those tables. Those are when the other things run out.
1: Well, that's your opinion.
2: My opinion is this. If you try to seat me at that table in the middle when there are booths open, you are paying me no mind, as they say. That means you are dismissing me. That's how I feel. Like, I'm like, you got some nerve.
1: Yeah.
2: Like, who... What, do you look at me and say, you put me at these? That's what I want to start saying.
1: So we had booths, like the restaurant that I worked at for years. I started as a hostess and then I became a wait staff. But we had two tables in the back that were booths right across from the bathroom. Like, I can't even believe that they created booths there, but they did. And so people would sit there, but you would get wafting of the bathroom.
2: Well, right. If you have wafting bathroom smell, you can't. I used to go to a bar that one side of the bar was right next to the bathrooms. Like, they were right behind you, maybe 6 feet. And in the summer, it was a beach bar.
1: Ooh.
2: It smelled like someone had released 40 cats into the ladies' room.
1: Sure.
2: I don't know what was happening, but it was like, if you were having a breakfast burrito, it was a cat pee burrito.
1: Ew.
2: Everything smelled like, I don't know what goes on with Lady P.
1: And they don't like to touch the seat, so they sprinkle everywhere.
2: Is it more ammonia-like? I'm not sure, but it was awful. So, yeah I don't want to sit there. I don't want to sit in the middle of the room.
1: Okay, so you are particular.
2: I don't want to sit where the wait staff is moving around back and forth, back and forth, back and forth, right behind you.
1: So what do you want? You want to be in the back corner?
2: You know what I want every time I go to any restaurant?
1: Uh-huh.
2: I want the lights to be dim,
1: mm-hmm,
2: and I want one of those round booths like you see like in the movies where they put the mafia kingpin.
1: Okay.
2: That's where I want to sit. I want a view of the room.
1: Oh, boy.
2: And I want people to come to me and kiss my ring. That's what I want. It doesn't happen often.
1: No, it doesn't. But people are super persnickety about where they sit in restaurants. I stopped caring really when I started working at restaurants, because I was like, oh, they're just seating in order. Like, there's wait staff one,
2: right,
1: wait staff two, wait staff. And I was like, oh, I don't care. But I do remember at one point during my training as a hostess, they were telling me like, oh, make sure that you get a good looking couple and put them right in the window.
2: Yeah, don't put the uggos up front.
1: And then I was like,
2: it's bad advertising.
1: Who cares?
2: People because they walk by and they look in the window, they see two weird looking folk and they go, that place is for weirdos.
1: Yeah.
2: I'm not going there.
1: And so, of course, my manager told me what to do. So what do you think I did?
2: You put the uggos up front?
1: I put whoever I wanted in that seat. I felt like deserved it. Or if the first person that asked. I was like, yep, go on up there.
2: I like I go in. They put me in the seat I don't want. I just sit in it and I quietly seethe for the entire meal.
1: Why don't you just don't say, enjoy can myself. I have a booth?
2: I know. I've tried to get better at it. My mother is the queen of it, though. Like, if she can see her when they're walking into the table, she starts doing the, like, scan around.
1: Mm-hmm.
2: She starts thinking, where are they going to put us? And she as soon as they go to that, she's like, we want a booth.
1: Oh.
2: She's just like, so I like to use my mother.
1: As a former hostess, mm-hmm, if you just inform them of your preference of table, by the way, that's assuming there isn't an hour-long wait, which, by the way, could make your wait longer,
2: yeah, that's
1: requesting
2: different.
1: A certain sort of thing.
2: If
1: the restaurant's empty, just say, do you mind if we get a booth, please?
2: I mean, what I want to say is,
1: you can't be a party of two in an eight-person booth.
2: Here's
1: though.
2: What I don't want to be,
1: happening.
2: Though. I don't want to be the only people in the restaurant at the worst table. That means that you think nothing of me.
1: That
2: you
1: is true.
2: You made some sort
1: by
2: of...
1: By the way,
2: you made, yeah,
1: the you, last time you were there, you were a pill. That's why
2: no,
1: you
2: No, I'm great. And I over tip. I'm nice. I don't call them honey anymore. I was told I couldn't do that.
1: Yeah, you can't.
2: I don't say,
1: or
2: hey,
1: touch
2: toots.
1: Their arm.
2: Well, I mean, I'm not allowed to do that anymore.
1: Nope.
2: I do everything.
1: We were
2: right out
1: at breakfast after the show. I guess it was almost brunch at that point. Yeah. You grabbed some lady's arm. I was like, what are you doing?
2: I put my hand on her elbow.
1: Why would you even touch her?
2: I didn't touch her inappropriately, though. You make it
1: doesn't matter. It is an inappropriate thing. Don't touch your weight stuff. That's a rule. That's a good rule to follow.
2: I said, hey, kitty cat, can you bring me a little nice cup of coffee and keep them coming?
1: Then she and I brought you back behind the dumpster and beat your butt.
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1: We've got the dish on the way. Britney Spears, something kind of crazy happened with her. We'll talk about that, as well as John Cena had a diagnosis that I certainly wouldn't want. That is for sure, but it seems to be something that is gaining some traction based on some pharmaceutical commercials I've seen on the TV.
2: Oh.
1: Also, 80s movies, TV scenes as well, that may have traumatized you as a kid. We'll go through the list. Now, you were very young in the 80s.
2: Mm-hmm.
1: So I remember some of these. I was, 10 to 20 in the 80s, right?
2: Yeah.
1: So some of these resonate, but I missed some of them. So you're going to have to tell me if they affected you.
2: Okay.
1: Terribly.
2: Will do.
1: Yeah, we'll talk about it next in The Dish.

0: Doug and Jen on Now 93.3.
1: It's time for The Dish. Britney Spears allegedly caused a chaotic scene at a dinner outing in L.A. Witnesses claimed to TMZ she was screaming, barking, and had a knife while she was dining with friends. One customer said the singer walked through the restaurant holding said knife. Her rep said that is not true. She was only using it to cut a hamburger. Now, I have cut a good-sized hamburger with a steak knife at a restaurant, and it may have looked like I was wielding it as well, just trying to push it through the bun and the meat and the cheese and the bacon and the egg and the, you know, I like a full burger.
2: That's a lot.
1: It is. So I'm going to give her a pass on that one. Spears representatives pushed back on the reports, calling the situation completely blown out of proportion and comparing the scrutiny to the media treatment she faced 20 years ago. So they're saying it was fine. People who were there saying uncomfortable. John Cena revealed after a routine eye exam that he has the mite-related condition Demodex blepharitis. These are mites in your eyes. Results in redness and itching. It's a sign of aging, which I don't love because I believe he's younger than I am. And I don't want eye mites. Are my eyes itchy and red? Yes.
2: I thought it was allergies.
1: That's mites. It's a mite infestation. I don't like it. He's encouraging others to seek care. Said it was a learning experience when he was diagnosed. The condition often hides in plain sight. And I think that's what happens. You get itchy eyes, you know, and probably get used to it almost.
2: Yeah.
1: And just say, oh, I have itchy eyes every morning. And turns out you've got mites. I did see a commercial where they have, you know, they zoom in on the eye and it's actors in little mite costumes.
2: I don't like that.
1: Running from the ointment.
2: Boy, yeah. He's getting, he got the hair plugs, right?
1: I think so.
2: He's dyeing his hair that weird brown
1: color.
2: Yeah,
1: just go gray, man. It's okay.
2: But maybe the new hair won't go gray?
1: I am going to tell you something. I'm very disappointed. Now, I know men have shorter hair, so it's tough to keep it dyed because you have to dye it all the time or all you see is roots. It'd be weird. But
2: welcome to the life of a woman.
1: But if you're in, yeah, but you guys can, like, it lasts longer, and it seems like they do a better job. They seem to be able to blend it a little bit better. Like, oh, you're going gray, we're going to put blonde streaks in, so the gray kind of hides. And with guys, they just say, you know what? Make it brown, the exact same color brown from my forehead to the back of my head, even if it's very peculiar. A brown not found in nature, the color of wood. Mahogany, and I don't think it's a good look for fellas. They got to figure out how to fade it a little bit, you know, how to make it look more natural. You see these actors on TV.
2: Mm-hmm.
1: I'm like, dude, if your face looks older than mine, there's no way your hair can be that black. It's just not possible. It doesn't exist in nature. Do you disagree?
2: I think it is a jarring choice to make.
1: Yeah, like you might look...
2: Maybe don't go to your same barber. Maybe go to a stylist like the ladies do. You know what
1: maybe,
2: I'm saying?
1: Maybe, but I'm seeing these people in movies. You think they have good hair people doing their hair on that whole. These guys look like they're doing it out of a box at home. Or they're trying to hide from the FBI and they were in a bathroom at a gas station putting shoe polish in their hair.
2: I hate to tell you, but even home hair dye kits are better than whatever these people are doing.
1: Not the men stuff, though. The Just for Men does weird things. I've worked with some people who have come in all of a sudden with a deep, dark head of hair after years of having gray hair. And you're like, you know, you work with us, right? We saw you yesterday. We know that's not natural. Sometimes they look so good with gray hair, too. I feel bad for them. But John Cena, he's got the hair plugs and he's dyeing it an unnatural shade of reddish brown.
2: Wonderful.
1: 80s movies and TV scenes that traumatized you. I know you were traumatized by this one, and I think most of us were. E.T. the Extraterrestrial.
2: Yep, told you.
1: And when he turns all white.
2: Dragged out screaming from the theater.
1: Looks like he's been underwater for a couple of days. Looks like a wrinkled big toe. That was difficult. That was a difficult scene.
2: Yep.
1: Farewell, Mr. Hooper on Sesame Street. When Big Bird learns that Mr. Hooper is never coming back. Mr. Hooper passed away in real life. They had to work it into the script, and they decided to, you know, traumatize poor Big Bird. Harry and the Hendersons, George yells and tells him to go away, and he hits Harry, the Bigfoot, says, go away. Land Before Time, Littlefoot's mother dies protecting him from a T-Rex. That one got you?
2: It was like watching Bambi all over again.
1: That was a cartoon I didn't see, but I can see how that would be difficult for sure. The Bicycle Man, parts 1 and 2 on Different Strokes. That, for some reason, a very special episode of Different Strokes had Arnold and Dudley being groomed by a sexual predator who owned a bike shop. And it was played by the guy who played the big guy on WKRP in Cincinnati, who he was the station manager.
2: I did not watch these
1: They used to do this on sitcoms for kids all the time. They would make sure they had at least one episode a season.
2: Yeah.
1: That scared the living bejeebus out of you.
2: Sure.
1: And that was one of them. The other one.
2: Don't talk to strangers.
1: They did was Punky Brewster when they found this girl inside a refrigerator not breathing. That was to teach you not to play in a 1950s refrigerator.
2: That's, I do remember that. Because
1: they used
2: to
1: lock from the outside.
2: Yep.
1: They don't do that anymore, and most of those.
2: How about when Punky Brewster's dog ran out into the street and saved her from getting hit by a car?
1: I didn't see that. And of course, one of the most traumatizing moments for me. Well, this one is yours. Never Ending Story. That dog horse, or is it just a regular horse?
2: He was a luck dragon.
1: A luck dragon. Did he get stuck in the swamp, or was it the horse that got stuck in the swamp?
2: No, it was the horse.
1: All right, that bothered a lot of people. For me, it was Steel Magnolias when Shelby, Julia Roberts, has a diabetic attack while getting her hair done. Now, Steel Magnolias, a moving film in many, many ways. And Olympia Dukakis said, I'll get the juice. And she ran and got, because
2: Shelby, drink your juice.
1: Oh, my God.
2: I would like to add one more to that
1: jarring
2: list. And that is The Last Unicorn, which was a horrifying movie.
1: Yeah, no one should watch that.
2: That scared me, and I cried, and yet we would watch it at least once a week.
1: And you'd be scared and crying every week?
2: Every week.
1: Never get used to it. That is a look of the day.
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0: There's something you need to teach your kids. A lot of things people need to teach their kids, for sure. And I think that this is a big one. And I realize it because I meet a lot of adults who don't know how to do it, which means to me, their parents never explained to them how to exist in this society.
1: Okay.
0: And it's frustrating. I'll tell you, you know, you were there for this particular situation. So this is what I need you to remember when you're dealing with your kids, so they are not that guy when they get older.
1: Okay.
0: We'll talk about it next.
2: They say the holy water's watered down, and this town's lost its faith. Our colors will fade.

0: with one follower who happens to be your child? We feel your pain. 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
1: You got to teach your kids how to read the room.
2: Okay.
1: Read the room. We recently, now we work in an industry where there are constantly layoffs. You know, I mean, I guess that's just industry in general.
2: Yeah.
1: But you know, every year you have these big layoffs that happen at these companies and things like that. We had a guy who was taking over as a manager, and he came to town, and he started talking to us about his vacations to Hawaii this beautiful house he built. And how he was putting a wine room in. And he's sitting across.
2: Oh, no, no. He was trying to figure out whether or not he should put a wine room in because it would be next to the full glass panel doors that opened up to a river in California.
1: So we're, you know, sitting across from him thinking, you know, I'm not sure if I can make my mortgage. But thanks. I hope your wine room is fantastic. And that's just like, you know, there's a certain room that conversation would make sense in.
2: That guy never knew how to exist in today's society.
1: And I feel like that's what you have to make sure to teach your kids. Sometimes people, they just, it's like, look at the audience. Know your audience is a very basic thing.
2: How about check out the parking lot on your way into the building where some people's bumpers are hanging off their cars?
1: It's just a weird thing. And I don't think parents teach their kids, like, you know, what we talk about here is one thing. What you talk about there is another thing. You know, if you're in a situation with, you know, people that might not respond to the concepts you have, maybe you just keep them to yourself in that particular situation. And I think, you know, also, if you look in a room and a bunch of people look like they're a little bummed out, maybe don't tell them how great your day is going. If you're talking to someone who just got divorced, maybe you don't talk about how great your marriage is. You know, like, there are certain things.
2: And when do you bring this up? Like, when do you suggest?
1: Now, my philosophy on child rearing is this. Every time your kid does something that he shouldn't do if he's not home, you snap at them. Read the room. And then they look, and then they.
2: You're not going to use the spoon method that you had previously suggested?
1: The spoon method is better for, that's for kids with ADHD. When they zone out, you hit them with a spoon. Okay. And the spoon progressively gets bigger. Starts with a teaspoon. Mm-hmm. You can start even smaller if you want, like a little sugar spoon. And then you work your way up to a ladle.
2: Weird.
1: I don't know. It's just
2: interesting. Interesting parenting technique.
1: I haven't gotten enough people to let me. I need a 2,000 children.
2: Uh huh.
1: To see if it works.
2: To hit with spoons.
1: Yeah, and
2: I'm pretty sure nobody's going to sign them up.
1: Respond to the spoon method. All of a sudden, I got a bestseller on my hands. It's only like 11 pages.
2: The spoon method by Doug Palmieri.
1: First page is a bunch of different spoons, and then the second page is I hit them with the spoon.
2: Don't hit your children. Listen to Doug about parenting advice.
1: It's a reset. I think it's an important thing because think about all the people. Like, honestly, you got to think about the worst people you deal with every day and say, I just don't want my kids to act like that.
2: Yeah.
1: And then you stop creating terrible people.
2: Yeah. I mean, I think it's hard. It is hard to teach certain things, to teach your children empathy. Like, that's something that they don't have early on. You have to, like, continue to preach the you know, basically the story of, like, how you need to care about other people and you need to understand what they're going through. But it's hard for kids to grasp that fully. I remember with my kids, you know, they couldn't understand why some kid was being mean. And I said, listen, oftentimes when kids are being mean, it's not because they want to be mean to you. Something bad is happening with them or at home, or some other kid was mean to them. And then their way of acting that out is on you.
1: Yeah, but I do think that parents do. I mean, obviously your kids are a center for you, right? They're the most important thing in your life, which
2: of course
1: makes sense. But you need to let them know again that that's just here. You are not the center of the rest of the universe. And I think that parents do so much for their kids till they're older, you know, and then the kids don't know how to do things. You know, like, you have to have the failures to learn from, and parents do everything in their power to prevent failures from happening because they don't want to see their kid disappointed or sad, which I understand, but you really need those. That's the only things I think you really learn from are things that you did and that there were ramifications for. And then you say, you know what? I don't want to do that again. That wasn't good. Whether it's you hurt someone's feelings or you just missed the school bus every day, whatever it might be, if you are, if like the answer to missing the school bus is I'll give you a ride to school, why would you ever make the school bus?
2: Right.
1: Ever.
2: Yeah.
1: And then you're going to be, you know, 24 and miss the bus to work or something and then look for mommy and she's not there to give you a ride to work. It'll go into their 40s if you're not careful. So, yeah, this is important. But read the room. Get a sense of what you should talk about and what you shouldn't. I feel like that is a very important skill set to learn.
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0: Jen.
1: Now, 93.3. Divorce is obviously a tricky thing. You know, you have to try and figure out how you're going to split things. And no one agrees, usually, on how to split things. A court sided with a woman in something which I thought was interesting and very consistent with the times we live in.
2: Okay.
1: And something to think about if you're going through a divorce or considering one. We'll talk about it next.

0: 93.3. Doug and Jen.
1: Person got divorced from her husband, and in the settlement, she received his Netflix password.
2: Ooh.
1: And is allowed to use it indefinitely.
2: That's a weird score right there.
1: Yeah, I mean, I know over the course of decades it could be worth something, but it seems like, you know, you want Netflix, you pay the $24 a month, and you can pay even less if you don't mind commercials. I don't know. I think if you get the there's like different levels. I think that's how much the highest level one
2: is. Okay.
1: So I understand not wanting to get it, but she's like, I want your, and it's in the divorce decree.
2: Yeah.
1: He has to keep it active and she gets to use it indefinitely. I was thinking, you know, I got divorced and there were certain things I didn't think about, you know, that maybe I, you know, might not have even been an argument, but things that you might want to take. Like, I don't know if they're necessarily yours because you bought them together, but it's something maybe you used more in the house or, you know, you picked out or whatever.
2: Mm-hmm.
1: But I didn't get into that stuff. Did you, is there anything that you didn't get you wish you had, like in hindsight?
2: I mean, at the time, furniture, I lost all my furniture. So that was a bummer.
1: Yeah, that can be tough.
2: But aside from that, no. I mean, here's the thing when you're going through a divorce. At first, you're like guns a-blare and you're like, I'm not taking no for an answer. And then like, you know, 4 months later, you're like, whatever. Just take everything and leave me alone. You know what I mean?
1: Yeah, I mean, that's how I think some people are. I mean, this person got to a point where they wouldn't even give up the Netflix password. You know, that must have been like a big bone of contention. Like, I don't know if I would have fought it. Like, I'm getting Netflix anyway. Just don't mess up my algorithm.
2: Well, you got to have your own profile.
1: Yeah.
2: Because
1: I don't
2: want to,
1: like,
2: thing.
1: All of a sudden, I'm getting, you know, every season of Sex and the City at the top of my list.
2: But imagine being this guy, and then you start dating someone new, and they're like, who's Sheila?
1: Yeah, oh, no. I would get another Netflix and just be like, that's yours forever. I'll just keep paying it, and I'll have my own. I wouldn't want to deal with that.
2: You just write a check for $300 a year or something and be like, just here's pay for the Netflix.
1: Or I would just mess with her algorithm. I'd go in there and I just, you know what, you'd like, oh, she really likes this show and there's a new season of it. But I'd go in and I'd start everyone, zoom to the middle. So when you go, it looks like it's already played and you're not sure if you already watched it.
2: So what you're play, saying is you'd
1: middle.
2: Be vindictive.
1: Yeah, like you get it right all the way, pause it at the very climactic scene. So when she hits play, she sees the ending.
2: Oh dear.
1: You know?
2: Wow.
1: Like right to that part in Sixth Sense.
2: Okay, you're mean.
1: Yeah. That, well, you want it.
2: Yeah.
1: You got it.
2: Yeah.
1: I'll keep paying for it. I'm gonna make it so unpleasant for you to use. You're not even gonna know what to do with yourself. You are going to see so many Adam Sandler movies in your queue, you won't know what to do with yourself.
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1: The dish is on the way. We'll talk about Taylor Swift and plans for her wedding. Also, someone who's going to receive a Lifetime Achievement Award from the AMA. And I like this. Biggest role maybe in cinematic history. Lots of different people have played him. Who might play him next? We'll talk about what's going on with that coming up next in The Dish.

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1: It's time for The Dish. Taylor Swift has been calling friends and family, telling them to keep their summer flexible for her wedding. She didn't send out notices because she's trying to keep things quiet.
2: Good luck.
1: And you know, you always got some friend or family that's going to let someone know, and then all of a sudden the paparazzi going to be all over the place. Helicopters, you name it. It's going to be nuts. It's an amazing thing how people get obsessed with this celebrity stuff and want to ruin their wedding, really, basically. So I think doing kind of a pop-up someplace might be the way to go. At this point, just rent a big giant plane, fly everybody someplace, land, get married. You know, you should probably buy an island at this
2: point. That's actually a really good idea.
1: Yeah, that's what I do, but I'm not engaged to Taylor Swift.
2: That's a good point.
1: Billy Idol's going to receive a Lifetime Achievement Award at the American Music Awards. Billy Idol, of course, the guy, unbelievable. I watched the Billy Idol Should Be Dead documentary on Hulu.
2: Yeah.
1: You know, he was such a big player in the 80s. The guy basically built MTV with his mix of punk rock, hard rock, and disco. He said, I was sitting there. He was in a punk rock band playing like those CBGBs type places. And then he said, you know, I heard a lot of punk and I was listening to disco. And I said, wow, those two things go great together, like a peanut butter cup. And he was not wrong. It's an amazing, like you look at him, you listen to his voice, and then you listen to the songs and they don't make any sense.
2: No.
1: But they all work. They work very, very well. Got that, was it Steve Stevens, the guitarist? Like, he comes out, he looks like he's in the band Rat. He's like, and then, you know, you got disco in the back, and Billy Idol comes out in a sleeveless shirt doing that punch thing and the snarl. Guy was amazing. And he was high for most of it, which is amazing.
2: That is weird.
1: Why he should be dead, according to the documentary. But I'm glad he's going to get an award, because he really was just a transformative force in music in the 80s. The search for the next James Bond is moving forward. Amazon MGM Studios confirming the casting process has begun. Nina Gold, who was the casting director for Game of Thrones and The Crown, is joining up to help them cast. This is a tough one. I think a lot of people would love to get cast as James Bond, but a couple of things happen. You're kind of tied in for multiple movies.
2: Right.
1: Now, I like that idea. Like, I'd be playing James Bond till I was in a walker. Like, I would, they'd be James Bond, nursing home. Like, I would never give that up, because it's just free money every 2 years, you know? But I think it burns a little bit on people that don't want to do that. But also, you get compared to all the previous James Bonds, of which some have been fantastic. Like, I feel like if I was cast as James Bond, I would be compared to, like, Roger Moore. He's, like, one of the weaker James Bonds, although I enjoyed him because he was my James Bond.
2: He was the 70s or 80s or something. 80s,
1: late 70s, Moonraker, you know, I think The Spy Who Loved Me. Of course, Sean Connery, a great one. Then there was only one James Bond who was in one James Bond movie. So I forget his name, but he only did one. And then you had Pierce Brosnan. Mm-hmm. You had that, was it Rod, what Dalton? What's Timothy Dalton? The guy with the chin, the big head. You know who,
2: when
1: remember
2: was
1: him?
2: He?
1: I don't know, but before, I think he was the one before Pierce Brosnan. And then
2: Daniel Craig.
1: Daniel Craig was the one after Brosnan?
2: I think so.
1: Yeah, there was no one in between. He was a good one.
2: He was great.
1: He was a little more consistent with the books, where they do refer to James Bond as a blunt instrument and a guy that looks like he's been punched in the face a few times. The other James Bonds were a little bit too pretty. That was the problem with Roger Moore. He was very, he was a dandy. And also, since it was the 70s, you had this, you know, James Bond in the tuxedo is the kind of look, right? Iconic look mm-hmm. for James Bond. Because it was the 70s, he had sort of flared tuxedo pants.
2: Oh.
1: And I believe a ruffle shirt and a giant bow tie. And it just didn't quite work as well. But I'm looking forward to seeing who the next one's going to be. The next James Bond is probably going to be younger than me, which is not something I'm looking forward to.
2: Well, of course James Bond is going to be younger than you.
1: Right, but historically he has not been. All the people who have played James Bond are dead of old age or a little older than me and still alive.
2: Oh, dear.
1: Now, all of a sudden, going to get a 35-year-old James Bond.
2: Yeah.
1: And I'm going to be like, I have to try and get cast as the male money
2: penny. As long as it is an Austin Butler. I feel like they're pushing him and everything.
1: No, they can't. He would be terrible. They got to get a Brit, don't you think? I still wanted Idris Elba bad. I think he would be a great James Bond. That is a look at the dish.
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1: Let's go to the car dance, Jen.
24: Yes, we should. And this one's a good one. It's the Digital Underground.

We might be at that point where enough is enough, right? We talk about the overwhelming nature of technology, basically. All the things kids and adults are inundated with. There's something a baseball team, minor league baseball team in Louisville did that I thought was pretty cool. And while I was reading it, I was thinking, I think I would really enjoy that. And it clicked with me that everything had gone too far. So it's kind of a cool thing, and I think more people should do this, more baseball teams. We'll talk about it next.

0: Doug and Jen on Now 93.3.
1: I read this and at first I thought it was weird. And then I was like, you know what? I kind of went back in time in my brain and realized it was the last time I truly enjoyed going to a baseball game. The minor league team, the Louisville Bats, held a nothing night. No music, no videos, no promotions, just an organ.
2: Cool.
1: Like a baseball game from back in the day.
2: Yeah.
1: I love baseball. I love watching baseball. I love going to baseball games. I just am a big baseball fan. But I kind of have gotten away from it over the last several years. Part of it is that we go to bed at 8 and no baseball game is over at that point.
2: In fact, they've generally just begun the second inning around 8 p.m.
1: Nothing worse than just turning off a baseball game in the middle. But I think it got like, my senses are overwhelmed. There's lights blinking. There's music playing. It's constant. It's constant noise.
2: Yeah.
1: Visual. It's like too much. Like it's overstimulation. Even watching it on TV. You used to watch it on TV up in the corner. There'd be a little picture, you know, like this is your team and this is their team and this is the score. And then they said, okay, we're going to put on there. Okay. How many outs there are. Oh, we'll put up there how many, you know, strikes and balls and that kind of. Okay. That's fine. That's good. That helps me follow the game and know what's going on. Then it became, there's 500 things on the screen at all times. They're blinking. They're telling me that, you know, this call to the bullpen is powered by this company. Then they're telling me that, you know, that is a 15 pitch and a 15 minute call to Geico will save you 50. It's like, I don't need so much.
2: And then the kiss cam.
1: Just let me watch the game. Just let me watch the game. I just want to watch baseball. I know they were trying to make it, I think they did help make it more appealing to be at the park. There were things to do and, you know, some people get bored at a baseball game. But now it's, I don't know. I feel like I'm going to have some sort of seizure every time I'm at I went to the Yankee Stadium several years ago. It's beautiful, but it is just not there's so you can get any kind of food you want. Too many restaurants. Just give me a hot dog. I want a hot dog.
2: Oh, okay.
1: And I want a beer.
2: Yeah.
1: And that's what you get. You came to a baseball game. You don't like hot dogs. Guess what? You eat when you go home.
2: Well, they make more money off of that other stuff, though. So that's, why they're doing it.
1: I understand, but I think that they're getting to a point where a team realized, you know what would be a cool promotion is to do a night with none of it. And people liked
2: it. Good for people with sensory issues, for sure.
1: Oh, I can't even. Like, I don't even have sensory issues, but I do when I go to a ball game or I watch a game. So I think that, you know, we've gone too far with giving people too much stimulus, don't you think?
2: Well, listen, I got angry once when the crowd decided to do the wave during every inning. I was like, do I have to really get up again?
1: Yeah, I always felt that baseball wasn't a wave sport.
2: It's what they, not,
1: like football
2: have
1: makes
2: you been
1: sense.
2: To Fenway lately?
1: Yeah, no, I just, but I, it's, yeah, I've done them.
2: The wave. Well,
1: you know I'm not much of a joiner. Yeah. So
2: and then you can hear that call the crowd, they go, whoa!
1: Yeah, and it's fun to do the wave, I guess, but it makes more sense at like a soccer stadium or a football stadium.
2: Once it makes sense, and then, you know, seven times later, you're like, okay, that's enough.
1: They're very excited. Niall Horan coming to town, 11 months from now.
2: Yeah. So listen, it's going to be a wait, but if you want to lock it in and have your tickets ready to go for next year's show at the Garden, April 12th, 2027, then be caller 9 right now.
1: 224-1933, 224-1933.
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0: 93. Doug and Jen.
1: There's a revitalization of the mall.
2: Well, yes, this has been coming for a long time,
1: well,
2: right?
1: Well, they're going to screw it up.
2: Oh, no.
1: They're going to mess it up.
2: No, what are they doing?
1: I'm telling you, the mall has one real purpose, and they're not understanding that purpose. We'll talk about it next.

0: So it looks like malls are making a comeback thanks to today's teens. They're looking for something to do, and they're becoming mall rats again.
1: Good.
0: Malls are returning that favor by banning them from the mall.
1: No.
0: They want the kids to spend money, but a lot of them, I guess, just create havoc. Now, I think if someone is creating havoc, you throw them out of the mall.
1: Right.
0: But you don't just ban teens because they become people who start working so they can go to the mall and play video games or what. I don't know if they still have video game arcades at malls, but eat the pizza, walk around. Then they make a little bit more money and they'll go and they'll buy clothes.
1: Yeah. My mom dropped me and my friends off at the mall so many times. You know what I mean?
0: The mall should have been charging our parents babysitting fees.
1: Probably.
0: To be honest with you. But it was a safe, self-contained area.
1: Yeah, and we walked around and we tried on all the clothes and we, you know what I mean? Like, we'd buy records, we'd go into Spencer's.
0: I kept Spencer's in business, for crying out loud. I had so many posters. I got new posters all the time.
1: They were the only ones that sold the big ones, unless you were going to Newbury Comics and there were only a few of those locations. So, you know, you'd either have to drive someplace far away to get them or, you know, you go to Spencer's because it was in the mall.
0: You have to get these kids trained to be mall adults. That's what you need to do. You need to make the mall a place they feel comfortable and safe at. And then when they have money, they will come back and spend it because it's like, I know my mall was, it was important to me.
1: So,
0: I loved it.
1: Like, don't ban kids. Maybe just add security detail.
0: Add a little security, maybe, and more stuff for them to do that will take their money. Like, put in a new Dream Machine someplace.
1: They need the arcades. I'm telling you what. Like, my town, they put a new Dollar Tree in a space that I was like, we should be putting an arcade in here to give kids a place to go and do stuff instead of just, you know, kicking around doing nothing. And instead, they put a Dollar Tree in. Which is fine. Dollar Tree is good, but I would have preferred to have an arcade. An arcade is definitely necessary in a mall and a candy store.
0: And that's where you need to hook them. You need to hook them. You make them shoppers. You make them consumers. You got to look at them as like, okay, they're a little bit rough around the edges.
1: Sure.
0: You know, but here's what we're going to do. We're going to hook them. We're going to get them addicted to buying stuff.
1: Think about it. We buy clothes online because we know what size we are. You know, like teenagers don't know what size they are. My daughter goes out and buys jeans. They're 17 sizes too big. I was like, who's going to fit in that? You and me together? Like, what's...
0: It stinks when you get clothes online and they come and they don't fit.
1: No.
0: You get so excited. You see that they're shipping and then you get them and put them on and it's like, this doesn't fit.
1: But they don't know because they haven't spent months or years of their life in malls trying on clothes, knowing what sizes are what.
0: Yeah, so the brick and mortars sort of gave up. And I think that there's a window for them right now to reestablish some sort of dominance because of that exact thing. You want to know what things look like, especially because a teen will see something on Temu and say, oh, that's awesome. And then you get it and it's like not what the picture showed you.
1: Right, it fits on an American Girl doll,
0: exactly.
1: But not an actual American girl.
0: You know, so that frustration can lead to really wanting to go try things on. So, you know, trying to make kids comfortable. But I just always thought the mall was fun. I don't know where kids hang out. Because listen, teenagers are pain. They are. you know, we all were. That's just the way it is. But, you know, they need places to go. You can't just say, because you're a pain, you don't get to go outside.
1: What would you do? Would you be willing, like, so if you were a kid and they said, listen, if you're going to come in, you need to deposit $2 into the cash box. And that's what we're going to use to pay additional security detail.
0: Cover?
1: Yeah, like a cover charge.
0: Yeah.
1: $2.
0: Yeah, I guess.
1: I would too.
0: Why
1: like,
0: not?
1: That's the thing. Like,
0: listen, as a parent, I would imagine most parents would come right in and throw $30 in that box and say, take them all.
1: Yeah.
0: I'll be back in 5 hours.
2: Hey, weekend warriors, how's a little trail therapy sound right now? 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

0: 3.
1: We've got the dish on the way. Britney Spears, something kind of crazy happened with her. We'll talk about that, as well as John Cena had a diagnosis that I certainly wouldn't want. That is for sure, but it seems to be something that is gaining some traction based on some pharmaceutical commercials I've seen on the TV.
2: Oh.
1: Also, 80s movies, TV scenes as well, that may have traumatized you as a kid. We'll go through the list. Now, you were very young in the 80s.
2: Mm-hmm.
1: So I remember some of these. I was, 10 to 20 in the 80s, right?
2: Yeah.
1: So some of these resonate, but I missed some of them. So you're going to have to tell me if they affected you.
2: Okay.
1: Terribly.
2: Will do.
1: Yeah, we'll talk about it next in the dish.

0: 93.3. Doug and Jen.
1: It's time for The Dish. Britney Spears allegedly caused a chaotic scene at a dinner outing in L.A. Witnesses claimed to TMZ she was screaming, barking, and had a knife while she was dining with friends. One customer said the singer walked through the restaurant holding said knife. Her rep said that is not true. She was only using it to cut a hamburger. Now, I have cut a good-sized hamburger with a steak knife at a restaurant, and it may have looked like I was wielding it as well, just trying to push it through the bun and the meat and the cheese and the bacon and the egg and the, you know, I like a full burger.
2: That's a lot.
1: It is, so I'm going to give her a pass on that one. Spears representatives pushed back on the reports, calling the situation completely blown out of proportion and comparing the scrutiny to the media treatment she faced 20 years ago. So they're saying it was fine. People who were there saying uncomfortable. John Cena revealed after a routine eye exam that he has the mite-related condition Demodex blepharitis. These are mites in your eyes. Results in redness and itching. It's a sign of aging, which I don't love because I believe he's younger than I am. And I don't want eye mites. Are my eyes itchy and red? Yes.
2: I thought it was allergies.
1: That's mites. It's a mite infestation. I don't like it. He's encouraging others to seek care. Said it was a learning experience when he was diagnosed. The condition often hides in plain sight. And I think that's what happens. You get itchy eyes, you know, and probably get used to it almost.
2: Yeah.
1: And just say, oh, I have itchy eyes every morning. And turns out you've got mites. I did see a commercial where they have, you know, they zoom in on the eye and it's actors in little mite costumes.
2: I don't like that.
1: Running from the ointment.
2: Boy, yeah. He's getting, he got the hair plugs, right?
1: I think so.
2: He's dyeing his hair that weird brown color.
1: Yeah, just go gray, man. It's okay.
2: But maybe the new hair won't go gray?
1: I am going to tell you something. I'm very disappointed. Now, I know men have shorter hair, so it's tough to keep it dyed because you have to dye it all the time or all you see is roots. It would be weird. But
2: welcome to the life of a woman. Go
1: but if on. You're in, yeah, but you guys can, like, it lasts longer and it seems like they do a doesn't better job. Either. They seem to be able to blend it a little bit better. Like, oh, you're going gray. We're going to put blonde streaks in. So the gray kind of hides. And with guys, they just say, you know what? Make it brown, the exact same color brown from my forehead to the back of my head. Even if it's very peculiar, a brown not found in nature, the color of wood, a mahogany. And I don't think it's a good look for fellas. They got to figure out how to fade it a little bit, you know, how to make it look more natural. You see these actors on TV.
2: Mm-hmm.
1: I'm like, dude, if your face looks older than mine, there's no way your hair can be that black. It's just not possible. It doesn't exist in nature. Do you disagree?
2: I think it is a jarring choice to make.
1: Yeah, like you might look...
2: Maybe don't go to your same barber. Maybe go to a stylist like the ladies do. You know what
1: maybe,
2: I'm saying?
1: Maybe, but I'm seeing these people in movies. You think they have good hair people doing their hair on that hole. These guys look like they're doing it out of a box at home. Or they're trying to hide from the FBI and they were in a bathroom at a gas station putting shoe polish in their hair.
2: I hate to tell you, but even home hair dye kits are better than whatever these people are doing.
1: Not the men stuff, though. The Just for Men does weird things. I've worked with some people who have come in all of a sudden with a deep, dark head of hair. After years of having gray hair, and you're like, you know, you work with us, right? We saw you yesterday. We know that's not natural. Sometimes they look so good with gray hair, too. I feel bad for them. But John Cena, he's got the hair plugs, and he's dyeing it in an unnatural shade of reddish brown.
2: Wonderful.
1: 80s movies and TV scenes that traumatized you. I know you were traumatized by this one, and I think most of us were. E.T. the Extraterrestrial.
2: Yep, told you.
1: Yeah, when he turns all white.
2: Dragged out screaming from the theater.
1: Looks like he's been underwater for a couple of days. Looks like a wrinkled big toe. That was difficult. That was a difficult scene.
2: Yep.
1: Farewell, Mr. Hooper on Sesame Street. When Big Bird learns that Mr. Hooper is never coming back. Mr. Hooper passed away in real life. They had to work it into the script, and they decided to, you know, traumatize poor Big Bird. Harry and the Hendersons.
2: Oh,
1: when,
2: yeah.
1: When George yells and tells him to go away, and he hits Harry, the Bigfoot, says, go away. Land Before Time, Littlefoot's mother dies, protecting him from a T-Rex. That one got you?
2: It was like watching Bambi all over again.
1: That was a cartoon I didn't see, but I can see how that would be difficult for sure. The Bicycle Man, parts 1 and 2 on Different Strokes. That for some reason, a very special episode of Different Strokes had Arnold and Dudley being groomed by a sexual predator who owned a bike shop. And it was played by the guy who played the big guy on WKRP in Cincinnati, who he was the station manager.
2: I did not watch
1: it. They used to do this on sitcoms for kids all the time. They would make sure they had at least one episode a season.
2: Yeah.
1: That scared the living bejeebus out of you.
2: Sure.
1: And that was one of them. The other one.
2: Don't talk to strangers.
1: They did was Punky Brewster when they found this girl inside a refrigerator not breathing. That was to teach you not to play in a 1950s refrigerator.
2: That's, I do remember that.
1: Because they used to lock from the outside.
2: Yep.
1: They don't do that anymore, and most of those.
2: How about when Punky Brewster's dog ran out into the street and saved her from getting hit by a car?
1: I didn't see that. And of course, one of the most traumatizing moments for me. Well, this one is yours. Never ending story. That dog horse, or is it just a regular horse?
2: He was a luck dragon.
1: A luck dragon. Did he get stuck in the swamp, or was it the horse that got stuck in the swamp?
2: No, it was the horse.
1: All right, that bothered a lot of people. For me, it was Steel Magnolias when Shelby, Julia Roberts, has a diabetic attack while getting her hair done. Now, Steel Magnolias, a moving film in many, many ways. And Olympia Dukakis said, I'll get the juice. And she ran and got, because
2: Shelby, drink your juice.
1: Oh, my God.
2: I would like to add one more to that
1: jarring
2: list. And that is The Last Unicorn, which is... was a horrifying movie.
1: Yeah, no one should watch that.
2: That scared me, and I cried, and yet we would watch it at least once a week.
1: And you'd be scared and crying every week?
2: Every week.
1: Never get used to it. That is a look of the day.
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3: I thought it was safe.
0: If that happens, LifeLock gives you a U.S.-based restoration agent who will stick by your side from start to finish. 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

0: Now 93.3, it's Doug and Jen, and it is time for Ashley Erling to join us. Ashley, you know, from WPRI 12, The Roadshow, Spotlight New England. Ashley is all over the place because, frankly, we just aren't.
1: Yeah, we love that you do it, so I don't have to. I appreciate it more than you know.
2: Well, you may want to this weekend, because I don't know if you guys heard this rumor yet or not. There is a rumor that the sun is coming out.
1: What?
0: No.
2: Yeah.
1: Get out of here.
2: That's what I heard.
0: There might be some outdoor frolicking about.
2: So you might actually want to leave your house.
0: Yeah, I don't know if that's possible, but
2: I don't know. I'm just saying, if there were a time, this might be that time.
0: Well, please go on. What should we be doing this weekend?
2: So we do have a couple of things we need to talk about here, but I'm going to preface this by saying, Doug, cover your ears.
1: Jen,
2: you listen.
0: Okay.
2: Jen, only you listen. Okay. It's the Newport Oyster and Chowder Festival.
0: Yay! Fantastic. We love us some oysters. And
2: we do love us some oysters.
0: I think we have some of the best in the country here in Rhode Island.
2: No, we really do. Honestly, I was making a joke, of course, because we know Doug really loves his oysters.
1: I want to fill a red Solo cup with vinaigrettes. Oh, yeah, baby.
2: And you can. And this is your opportunity to do so. Actually, you should try it out this weekend and see what happens. See the reaction you get. See if you get kicked out.
1: What if we do it like in a martini glass? We can probably fit a half dozen oysters in there.
2: I will say, I'm going to tell you this. I haven't done a half dozen, but I have had Bloody Marys that have an oyster on top.
1: Yeah, shots. I've done shots like that.
0: They're fantastic. I don't want to see a glass filled with them, though. Like,
2: no,
0: I think that would turn me off from oysters forever.
2: Yes. Agreed. I completely agree. However, if you want to eat oysters like a normal person or chowder,
1: we call it
2: whatever,
1: Doug's Dirty Dozen.
2: Yes. That is what we call it. You definitely need to make that a thing, for sure. For sure. But it's all happening at Bowen's Wharf Saturday and Sunday. It's actually both days, and both days weather are looking so, so good. This is actually free admission if you go to this event, but you do pay for whatever you eat. So all those Dirty Dozen, you will be paying.
1: If you can keep it down, you eat for free.
2: Yeah, I should say, I mean, it is like all you can eat, I guess, but also like, you don't need to go that hard.
0: Yeah. Just a couple.
2: It's not like a competition.
1: I mean, I just don't think enough people have really tried it. I think that we need to give it a whirl because maybe we'll like it.
0: I'll just be honest with you. I'm pretty amazed at the shucking ability of people. Like, there's an art 100%. Form to it, and there is not enough chainmail gloves on planet Earth for me to be able to wear and not cut myself open. So
2: I would absolutely cut my hand open. So I will leave that to the professionals.
0: Me too.
2: There's no question about that. So that is a great thing to do this weekend. And then, of course, you guys know I'm live on Saturday mornings for 12 News. So this weekend, I'm actually going to be at Cogshell Farm Museum in Bristol, where I've been many times because I honestly love it. I think it is such a great place. And this weekend is their Sheep and Wool Festival, which is actually really, really popular and a lot of times sells out of tickets. I don't think they are sold out. It's happening on Saturday. And so you can always go there. They have great programming all the time. They have adorable animals, and you can see how the farm actually used to operate and function in the 1800s. But this weekend specifically, they focus on sheep. So they do like sheep shearing demos, wool dyeing demos, that type of thing. And you can visit with the farm animals, and they have tons of vendors from all over New England that are selling their different wares. So a really fun day there on Saturday at Cogshell Farm. Great family event.
0: Do you think it would be weird if I asked to hug one of the recently shorn sheep?
2: I don't. I actually don't think it would. I bet you that would not be the first time they got that request.
0: I mean, like, look, it's so cold.
1: They
0: can
1: must
0: I hug
1: be
0: it?
1: So, it's going to be warm. They're going to be excited to have that sweaty thing off them.
2: Yeah, they're going to like, nice. They like it. They like it. It's a nice thing for them. It's a nice thing. And usually when I go, there's some sort of a baby animal there too. So I just, I can't confirm that, but I feel like several times I've been and there's been like a new lamb that just is like learning to walk. And
1: perfect.
2: It's like the coolest thing ever.
0: Oh
2: yeah.
0: My God. Okay. So we might be going there as well. Okay.
2: It's definitely worth a stop. Yeah.
0: Well, Ashley, thank you so much for this info, because we most certainly need some stuff to do this weekend.
2: My pleasure, guys.
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3: 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I love it, I love it, I love it.

0: and Jen.
1: Coming up, we get three things you need to know now. We'll talk about what President Trump and, Chinese President Xi Jinping actually agree upon. We'll also talk about the U.S. and where we rank in the world when it comes to health and things you can do after dinner that can help you sleep better. All of those things coming up, Doug, in three things you need to know now next.
2: I am tingling with anticipation.
1: I know you are.
3: They say the

0: It's time for three things you need to know now. Secretary of State Marco Rubio said yesterday that the U.S. and China found some common ground at the Trump-Xi summit in Beijing, with both sides agreeing that the Strait of Hormuz should not be militarized and that Iran cannot be allowed to develop nuclear weapons. Rubio said Trump and Xi held more than 2 hours of talks and that China's position on the strait is our position. President Trump told Fox News that President Xi offered to help mediate an end to the war with Iran and reopen the strait, saying the Chinese leader told him, quote, "I would love to be a help." So that's good news,
1: right?
0: I
1: think so. It would be nice to get this thing wrapped up and get those, you know, refineries rebuilt and get gas prices down again.
0: I was just reading an article earlier this morning one of the sort of higher up naval officers was concerned because come July, they were going to run out of money with what's going on in Iran. So they were hoping that there would either be an end and or more money funneled their way because they didn't want to have to cut personnel when dealing with Iran.
1: Right.
0: And I agree. You don't want to have to cut personnel when dealing with Iran. So hopefully this comes to an end sooner rather than later. The U.S. ranks 33rd in the world when it comes to health. The U.S. News and World Report says challenges related to public health outcomes, social cohesion, and public safety pull down the country's overall standing. The rankings on health also factor in life expectancy, mortality, longevity, health care, and public health preparedness. Iceland, Norway, and Denmark were the top countries in health. Pretty wild when
1: it
0: you
1: is.
0: Think about
1: it. I think the Scandinavians are good with that, and they also are relatively small populations, which makes it easier.
0: Oh, you know? Sure. There's a lot of us fatties over there.
1: A lot of people, you know. You have 300 million people or whatever. It's a lot to deal with.
0: I know. Boy, do we love our Twinkies. After dinner habits that can help you sleep well, dietitians point out that what you do after your evening meal makes a big difference on how you feel and actually slumber. They recommend these post-dinner habits, all right? One is to take a light walk. Even just 15 minutes helps reduce acid reflux. And have you ever woken up from acid reflux?
1: What do you think? Look at me. Of course I have.
0: For me, it starts with a cough. I'm like, what am I coughing? What am I choking on? And then the burn comes. It's the worst. This never happened to me as a kid. What is going on? Then they say, create a calming wind down routine that includes low stress activities and low light. Low light is important. And of course, if you're in the dark staring at your phone, that doesn't count. And they say drink water. Even mint or ginger tea is a good idea. These help you break down food and they can prevent issues like constipation, which I did not know will keep you up at night. Did you know that?
1: I guess it depends how many days it's been. That could keep you up. I don't know. I don't,
0: Well, if I was on vacation, I would say the whole time. Who's got
1: all this time? I eat dinner. I go to bed like 2 hours later. I don't have time to like have this whole wind down nonsense. Go for a walk.
0: Well,
1: again,
0: they say it doesn't have to be a long walk. A little 15 minutes. Why don't you take a little
1: 15 minutes?
0: You take sun bun with you.
1: I could better
0: on a nice little walk out in the doing something neighborhood.
1: Else. Yeah.
0: She'd love it. You'd be benefiting yourself and your dog.
1: I'm all good.
0: Okay.
1: And so is she, by the way.
0: All right. Well, then you can just not sleep. That is three things you need to know now.
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2: Yes.
1: Yeah, getting into a weekend and it looks like it's going to be a nice one.
2: Wow, what a turnaround. I mean, between today and tomorrow, it's going to seem like we're in a completely different season. Like somebody turned off the lights on spring and turned on the lights for summer.
1: Yeah, going to be beautiful next week up into the 80s. So something to look forward to if you're a summer person like I am.

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1: 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I'll keep it going through 11:10. It's Kristen Huntricks after Leona Lewis. 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

Well, no word yet on whether the Ladies of Huntrix will be involved in this, but K-pop Demon Hunters is officially hitting the road with a global concert tour. We're going to have more updates with cities and ticket sales information coming later on this year, but that's kind of a no-brainer. I mean, that was a massive hit for Netflix. It's Kristen. 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

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FIFA just announced their star-studded 2026 World Cup Final halftime show. It'll be happening July 19th at New Jersey's MetLife Stadium. During the tournament finale, performing that day will be Madonna, BTS, and Shakira.

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93.3, Netflix confirmed that Grown Ups 3 is officially in development. Adam Sandler will co-write the script. Reportedly, he, Chris Rock, David Spade, Kevin James, and Rob Schneider may return for the film. No confirmation on that yet. Wonder if they'll film around here. The last two movies were filmed all over Massachusetts.

kind of weird. This horror series is going to be made into a Broadway stage show. We'll tell you more in 9 minutes on Now 93.3. You know.

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In fact, her song Be Her is at number 2.

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0: Love it. That is brand new from Gracie Abrams. Hit the Wall on Now 93.3. She's gearing up to release a brand new album, which will be her third, and that releases on July 17th. 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

It's Kristen, now 93.3. I know a lot of people who love this. It is so fun to watch the Westminster Dog Show. Love that every year. Well, it is moving from Fox to Netflix. They're doing a new partnership with the Westminster Kennel Club. So the 151st edition will stream globally in late January and early February. More than 3,000 dogs will take part.

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One more day of cool temperatures, 58 for a high today, but looking good starting tomorrow. 75 for your Saturday, 80 for Sunday, and it looks like the warmer weather continues into early next week. Olivia Dean after Green Day, now 93.

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1: 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We would love it if you'd bring Now 93.3 along with you. 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

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Yesterday, Lady Gaga released her highly anticipated concert film, Apple Music Live. Lady Gaga Mayhem Requiem was released last night on Apple Music. It was filmed live in Los Angeles during her Mayhem Ball

0: 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And really trying to compete with competitors like DoorDash and Instacart and Walmart, because they've been turning up the heat on this kind of thing as well. 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Hey, I've got a distribution center in Johnston pretty close to my house, so I hopefully qualify for this kind of thing. 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

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Enjoy your weekend. The weather is supposed to be absolutely gorgeous. It's going to be like summer. So have fun, whatever you got planned. And hopefully you'll win $1,000. Ryan Seacrest is in next with another keyword. 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
4: 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Well, you do, and we'll get into that. We all carry these water bottles around these days. 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

0: 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My coffee thermos is also an issue.
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1: I mean, we all carry around, got the home, these water bottles, fill them up, trying to hydrate yourself, trying to get all that water in. The Yeti, the Hydro, whatever. All
2: Hydro Flask.
1: Things. Hydro Flask.
2: Mine's all dinged up.
1: The Owala, the Stanley. So here's how often you should wash your water bottle. Soap and water every 3 days. That's it. Every 3 days, soap and water. I don't really do soap and water.
2: Why is that not every day? I wash it every day.
1: You need to do it every day.
3: Yeah, I've gone months.
1: It's bacteria from your mouth.
2: I mean, look, and there's lipstick all over this. I would not use this again tomorrow with all this lipstick on you. I got to go home and I wash it and
1: well,
2: I move
1: most
2: on.
1: Of us aren't as diligent as you, but it's bacteria from your mouth that builds up. 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And so just clean it out. Just washing. It's got to be soap and water. Just rinsing it down with hot water. I don't know. We'll do it. Today's quote, if you set your goals ridiculously high and fail, you will fail above everyone else's success. Mm. Think about the math there. Go nuts on the set. So that if you get 80%, you've bypassed second best.
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now 93.3 on the last American Top 40. It was a battle between Bruno Mars and Olivia Dean. This time around, it's officially a rematch with two of the biggest songs of the year. Bruno's I Just Might and Olivia's So Easy. Both capable of taking the gold. Who's going to get it done? I'll check it out with you this weekend on AT40.

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Madonna, BTS, Shakira, they're teaming up for the 2026 World Cup for a truly international co-headlining affair. The lineup was announced on an Instagram video. You got Coldplay's Chris Martin alongside Muppets like Sesame Street's Elmo and Cookie Monster. The show will raise funds for the FIFA Global Citizen Education Fund, which is all good. So some real talent there.

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1: Have you heard about this, Sissy? Tanya's now got her own beauty hack where she thinks that using an electronic toothbrush on her skin is creating the shine that we're so blessed with every day.
2: I don't turn the electric toothbrush on.
1: Okay, let's just explain why we're at this place in our lives. Come up next.

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1: Tanya, you've got something new you want to share. You saw on TikTok.
2: I saw it on TikTok.
1: Okay, go ahead.
2: And it's you washing your face with a toothbrush. And I'm telling you, I feel like it's given me a youthful glow. Using like your face wash with
1: it's
2: a toothbrush.
1: Like exfoliating with the...
3: Yeah, but they have like face brushes to do this.
2: I don't have any of those. I've never used any.
1: How long does it take? Now, the bristle of my electric toothbrush is about the size of a hay penny.
3: What's a hay penny?
2: Yeah, what's a hay penny?
1: It's tiny.
2: Okay.
3: Yeah, it's like the size of your fingernail. Like,
2: yeah. It takes the same amount of time that it takes to like brush your teeth.
1: So I called several dermatologists in the area.
2: No, you didn't.
1: And I did, and I had some direct conversations with them, and I said, guess what Tanya's going to try and tell me on the show tomorrow? Who's Tanya? You know the Tanya that duct tapes her mouth. Oh, yeah, I hear about her on the radio.
2: Uh-huh.
1: Anyway, they told me, as a group, consensus is washing your face with a toothbrush is heavily discouraged by all of us. We are dermatologists, and we say no, it can cause severe damage. Please share this message with Tanya directly on the air as soon as you can.
2: Yeah.
1: Toothbrush bristles are designed to scrub. This is from them. I didn't make this up. They wrote this to me. Tell Tanya, toothbrush bristles are designed to scrub rigid dental enamel, not delicate facial tissue.
3: Yeah,
1: she should stop immediately.
3: You're going to exfoliate too much.
1: And consult a dermatologist.
3: That's why you only exfoliate and use like those type of masks like once a week or once every 2 weeks.
2: I don't do it every day. I do it like every other day.
1: Okay, don't do it at all. The doctors of the world who studied the epidermis and dermis are saying don't do it.
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1: Go ahead, Sophia. Set it up for the group here so everybody knows what we're talking about.
2: Okay, so my roommate's sister, she's been staying with us. And originally, she was supposed to be staying with us for 3 days. But it's now been 2 weeks.
3: No. Okay.
2: Yes.
0: 3 days has turned into 2 weeks. And now the question is, why? And she started paying rent.
2: Well, exactly. I asked my roommate. I was like, I tried to really be nice about it. And I was like, hey, you know, do you know how much longer she's going to be here for? It's a small apartment. And she's like, oh, I'm not too sure. She hasn't bought her flight home yet.
0: The fact that your roommate isn't feeling uncomfortable about this and isn't addressing it, that makes me feel like she is oblivious.
3: Yeah.
2: Maybe because it's her sister and she's close with her sister. And like, we've met the sister before. But
0: she starts feeling bad about you guys having to deal with her sister. Like, where's that feeling? Where's that gone?
3: I don't know. Yeah. I kind of get the sibling aspect, though. I feel like siblings can stay with you as long as they want.
0: They can't when you have roommates.
3: I guess when you have roommates, sure.
0: They can't when you're married.
3: I mean, when they're married, there's no rules at my house. Like, my sister could come and stay with us for as long as she wanted to.
0: Her kids. My mom won't even let us stay for more than 4 days. I mean, she's like, you kidding? So, your roommate is the issue, not the sister. I think you guys need to team up on your roommate and say, this is enough. She's got to go. You got to take her. You got to get her out. This is not fair. Otherwise, she's got to pitch in. But I don't even want that. I want her to go.
2: Yeah.
0: Let's get in people's faces about this stuff. Let's not be so pretty about it.
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Heated rivalry star Connor Story is in talks to join singer-songwriter Gracie Abrams in an upcoming flick, ironically called Please, because fans have been asking for it. While the exact plot of the film, unannounced, it is coming from Oscar regulars A24. That's behind films like Marty Supreme and Uncut Gems, Midsommar as well. So could be very cool.

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1: Hi, Jordan. So your coworker is washing plasticware and you're calling us. How can we help?
2: Yes, I was in the break room and I saw her refilling the drawers with plastic forks and spoons. I noticed she was taking them out of her own plastic grocery bag. So I jokingly said, you know that the company supplies those, right? And she goes, oh, I know, I used some. So I just took them home, washed them, and brought them back because I don't like wasting plastic.
3: I love that.
2: And yeah, I was honestly so nauseous. And here's the thing. She's a really sweet lady, like genuinely kind. I don't think she's trying to be gross at all. I think she honestly thinks she's helping the environment. But now I don't know what to do. So I'm wondering, do I report this quietly, you know, to the office management or HR?
1: Much better to stay out of it. Let her do what she thinks she's doing for the environment and bring your own silverware.
3: I'm torn.
4: She should have her own section. Like, these are the ones that I've rewashed. If you want to use these ones, otherwise here are the new ones.
1: All right. Well, now, Jordan, what are you going to do quickly? What's your decision?
2: I feel like people deserve to know. So honestly, I might just try and go up to her directly and just see if I can talk to her about it.
1: You're the assistant of your office. Good luck.
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4: 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Coming up next.
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Now 93.3. Shall we get into our weekend watch list? If you're looking for something to stream this weekend, each of us, we always have something on our radar. We'll get into it next. I'm sorry.

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2: 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Come on.
0: Let's see. Let's start with you, Sisney. What's on your Weekend Watch List?
3: Okay, this is really good. And I can't believe that this wasn't on my radar sooner. It's called Tracker. I recently got introduced to this show, and it's on season 3 right now. The finale actually airs next weekend, but don't spoil it for me because I just finished season 1. And it is an incredible show. The expert tracker, Justin Hartley, travels the country in an RV, helping people solve mysteries and find missing people. So let's say like you had a missing wife and the police wasn't helping you. You would contact Justin Hartley and you'd be like, hey, like I'm hiring you. Almost like a PI, but not really.
0: Is it a bounty hunter?
3: Kind of, but not really.
0: He
3: gets rewards. So you'd be like, I'm going to give you $5,000 if you can help me find my missing wife. Sunday's on CBS, but you can also stream it on Paramount Plus. It is a very good show.
0: Tanya, this has been on my weekend watch list for, I think, 2 weeks. Well, I believe I'm going to break down and see it this weekend.
4: Now it is streaming, which is what I was waiting for. Wuthering Heights is officially on HBO Max. It's the Jacob Elordi, Margot Robbie love story of the classic novel. And I've been waiting for it to come out on streaming. So that is on my to-do list.
3: I'm really curious to see what the two of you think of this movie, because mixed reviews, and I loved it.
4: I've heard mixed reviews.
3: I saw it in theaters and it was incredible.
0: Fine.
3: So yes.
0: Well, this weekend, will you remind me, Tanya, to watch it this weekend and I'll watch it and then we'll come back?
4: When would you like me to remind you?
3: I'm like, what?
0: Well, I don't think that would be a problem. You'll probably think of it often.
4: I could do it Saturday morning, Saturday afternoon, and Saturday night.
0: That sounds good, all three.
2: Just watch. Come on!
0: Checking off the boxes on your to-do list can be a great feeling. 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
1: 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All right. 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Now, when we reconvene on Monday, the most dangerous breakfast you can have, I will tell you about that. 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